ourselves on Absolutely 80s, of course, with a peel. Oh, that's such an old joke. I'm Nina Blackwood, and obviously the rumors were swirling ever since the original Asia members reunited. Here they are now with Don't Cry on Absolutely 80s.

but still enjoying those finer things, living in his big castle in Great Britain, in the English countryside. I don't know why he doesn't invite me over. I'd be there. You got that here on Absolutely 80s. I'm Nina Blackwood. Time to put your ears on. Yeah. If you listen close enough during the lyrics, Catch Some Waves, you can hear some of the Toto members singing Catch Some Rays instead. Oops. Well, they left it in anyway. Of course, you know, what do you expect? They're from Southern California. But wait a minute. They were singing about Africa. On Absolutely 80s.

0: Toto 2. Actually, that was from Toto 4 on Absolutely 80s. I'm Nina Blackwood. Culture Club is up, as well as some hardcore rumor control next.
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36: 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On Absolutely 80s.

0: This is Jackson on Absolutely 80s. I'm Nina Blackwood, and we're going to get to some more requests at 866-80s in a bit. But first, let's push your mind back in time for when did that happen?
1: We give you the clues. You guess the mystery year. It's time for When Did That Happen?
0: I love this. Here are your clues. Yuri Andropov was elected president of the USSR. Eddie Murphy and Dan Aykroyd were trading places. And an army report revealed that their new replacement vehicle for the Jeep, called a Hummer, was rated very low in reliability. Ha! So when did that happen? The clock is ticking. I'll tell you when next.
1: More of Nina Blackwood's Absolutely 80s next.
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13: It's When Did That Happen?
0: This is a kind of hard one, but I think you can do it. Yuri Andropov was elected president of the USSR. Eddie Murphy and Danny Aykroyd were trading places. And an army report revealed that their new replacement vehicle for the Jeep, called a Hummer, was rated very low. Get that, very low for reliability. At the time, they were just a mere $20,000 each and not available to the general public. So, you know, scratch your head on that one and figure out when did that happen.
1: 1983.
0: Only seems like yesterday, doesn't it? And on your radio, Billy Joel still felt like doing pop songs.

0: 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I'm Nina Blackwood. 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

0: Yes, love will find a way on Absolutely 80s. Ms. Tina Turner ahead of that. I'm Nina Blackwood. 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It is produced and engineered by Zach Trinisi, and the spotlights are by Dave Smalls, executive producers Danny Sheridan. You know, some say the 80s are back, but we know they were never gone. For Absolutely 80s, I'm Nina Blackwood on the United Stations Radio Networks.
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2: 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Here at the Freedom Boat Club, located in North Myrtle Beach at the Harbor Gate Marina, we'll have a low tide at 1:43 this afternoon, and the next high tide will be at 7:43 p.m. The sun will set at 8:26 and rise in the morning at 6:03. Currently along the beaches from Little River Inlet down to Merle's Inlet and 20 nautical miles out, the winds are out of the southwest at 5 to 10 knots and seas are at 2 to 3 feet. This has been your Weekend Marine Report, brought to you by the Freedom Boat Club, where the boat is waiting.
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0: 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Are you even going to the beach if you don't have a killer beach bag? I'm gonna say no. Hard no. 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
19: A better life with Dr. Sanjay Gupta.
20: People have started using AI for all sorts of things, but I cannot think of an area where the stakes are higher than your health. First of all, I'll tell you this. I know doctors who have cracked some seemingly impossible cases with the help of AI, so it can be a powerful tool. But AI can also hallucinate, provide bad advice, and be just as confident when it does that. If you do decide to plug any personal medical information into one of these chatbots, you should know that while the companies that created them have robust privacy protections in place, they are not bound by HIPAA, like your healthcare provider is. Whatever the advice presented to you, take it with a degree of healthy skepticism. Always get a second opinion. And remember, if you ever experience concerning symptoms, skip the AI consult and head straight to the ER. I'm Dr. Sanjay Gupta, helping you live a better life.
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11: That Randy dude, but that means
12: it made me want to just throw up.
11: Oh God, I was like, it. I was like, you know, because it was the Luke Bryan night, and I was sitting there thinking to myself as he downed it, okay, and then Luke Bryan is, you know, blown away by what he just saw, right?
12: And everybody was.
11: Well, yeah, and it was like I was sitting there thinking to myself, is because obviously it's going to hit him. I think before Luke Bryan was done talking about the man and drinking all that tequila, I think he probably already did not know his name at that point already. I think, you know,
12: I think you're right. I'm surprised, you know, I saw, cause you know, all the posts were like going kind of viral.
11: Yes.
12: It said he had to have his stomach pumped, mm-hmm. which I've heard is definitely not a pleasant experience.
11: Nope.
12: He was back the next day. You know, he definitely loved his moment. And I also saw something else cause Luke went back to Nashville and he was talking about it in Nashville yes. to whatever concerts he was playing. You yes. know, he was still, because, yeah, you're never going to forget that moment. I mean, that was crazy. I'm just glad he didn't, you know, get alcohol poisoning to the point of death.
11: Well, I mean, if it wasn't for the medical staff there, I think that would have been the road he was traveling. I'll say that, you know.
12: Oh, 100%. Yes. And our guys wheeled him off to the hospital.
11: I will. The festival is a hot button issue with me. We won't go there. But I will give them props on this. I thought it was brilliant on their part. They immediately went to work on shirts for the following day and the weekend of that idiot. I was like, that's good. Randy shirts on sale. I was like,
12: that was. I thought the same thing. That was Native Sons. They took it. It's the cartoon guy that looked like him.
11: Yes.
12: From like the Tom and Jerry days.
11: Yeah,
12: the little cowboy, the redheaded cowboy with the big beard.
11: Yeah.
12: They just changed the color and it looked like him. Yeah, they totally, that was a great move.
11: I was hats off on that one. Hats off. Okay, moving on. So this week, what are we got? Some Myrtle Beach High School boys tennis. What they're being honored. Obviously, that's a good thing. Why are they being honored?
12: Yes, I just wanted to touch on this because we honored a fair amount of our Myrtle Beach High School student athletes at this week's city council meeting. So we honored the boys tennis team who won their fourth state title in 5 years. You know, they pretty much have a tradition of excellence there.
11: Impressive.
12: When I was writing the proclamation, I was doing some research on them, and they call it, it's beach tennis excellence. So we incorporated that in there.
11: Well, and that's you don't want to be the one that doesn't do it the following year. You know, you've got a tradition. The bar is high, it sounds there. So that's good.
12: Right. Yeah, they have big shoes to fill each year. And they also practice at the city's facility, the Rivers Lynch facility, up there by the high school, which is a great tennis facility. It's open to lessons and leagues and all kinds of things for the general public as well. So if you're interested in tennis, here's a little plug. Go ahead and look into the Rivers Lynch facility. Also, at the meeting, we honored Julian J.J. Brown. Have you heard of him?
11: I have not.
12: You have not? Oh, my gosh. So he is just becoming a local legend when it comes to the high jump and the long jump.
11: Oh, wait a minute. Yes, I do know him. Yes, yes, yes, yes.
12: Yeah, you know
11: yes.
12: him. You know him. At one point, might still be number one in the country. You know, he's only going to be – he's a junior in high school, and he's just shattering records left and right. He ended up competing at one of our – track and field meets we had earlier this year that was for colleges,
11: uh-huh.
12: and he beat all of them.
11: That's that young man's got Olympics in the future, I think, is if he keeps on this trajectory. You know it?
12: Oh, 100%. He beat him in long jump. I think he placed sixth in. I'm sorry, he beat him in high jump, placed sixth in long jump, and then you know just wins everything that he's in. Won the state championship in high jump, long jump. I'm not familiar with those specific sports. I mean, I know what it is. I like to watch it at the Olympics.
11: Sure.
12: But I wouldn't be surprised either. When I shook his hand yesterday to hand him the proclamation, uh-huh. I was like, I just shook the hand of an Olympian.
11: Yeah, that's what I'm saying. I mean, because I remember that as far as winning the state title, which he did, it was like second. What I don't know the sport either, other than when it's Olympics time. Okay, I'm like you in that. But mm-hmm. it was enough of a separation where it was like in that field, it wasn't even close. Wasn't even close, you know.
12: Yes, between. I think it's safe to say he's very gifted
11: yes.
12: in his chosen sport. So he found the right one for him. And then we also honored Aaliyah mm-hmm. Livingston, who also won girls high jump. And both of them, and she is the, I believe you said, niece of Councilman Chestnut.
11: Oh, okay.
12: I didn't know that until we were up there.
11: Okay,
12: yes.
11: okay.
12: So
11: okay.
12: he was very proud up there on the dais yesterday. Or I guess it wasn't yesterday, Tuesday at the meeting. But we honored both of them. You know, Aaliyah was very sweet as well. And they're both going to Eugene, Oregon later next week to compete at the Nike Outdoor Track and Field Meet, which is like this big, prestigious
11: oh,
12: track and field event.
11: Oh, God.
12: So,
11: no, they are.
12: A big deal.
11: No, that is a big deal. That's over. Seriously, that's like, you're that's a fast track to the Olympics. That's what they're there. There's going to be Olympic people that are looking. I can promise you that.
12: Yes. Oh, 100%. And how cool. I mean, you know, you go from Myrtle Beach, and now you're going to go to the national stage in Oregon and compete at this. You know, I'm sure they're going to have all the sponsors there and the swag. And
11: oh, yeah.
12: It's a cool experience for two of our high school students.
11: Absolutely. You know, I always get amazed by certain numbers. You know, like, you know, the police force here and the number of employees, a number of policemen and women for a population of, what, you know, 35,000, 40,000, whatever we are, that ballpark, whatever we are. And I always get amazed when you see the budget for a city of that size. It just doesn't sound right. But a city of that size, we're just not a normal city of that size. So the budget's been passed, right, Meredith?
12: Budget has been passed, and you are right in what you said. This year, we had a 6.5% increase from last year. Last year was roughly $360 million, and this year we are $384 million.
11: And where's that coming? What's up from this year to last year? Where's that area? Is it?
12: What's up? Yeah. Oh gosh, I wasn't prepared to talk about that night train. I had where the budget's going and things. Hospitality. Our bread and butter is tourism,
11: yes,
12: period.
11: Yes.
12: That's where we get most of our money, you know, the different taxes that are paid. If you come spend money in the city of Myrtle Beach, that's where we make our money, period, and that's what keeps us going. We are, you know, as you mentioned earlier to me, you know, we had a 3% decline in tourism, but mm-hmm. we are still making money, which is a good thing.
11: Sure.
12: We also get money from our business licenses. But $384 million this year, that is not normal for a city of our size, but we are a very special pond here in Myrtle Beach. And despite having roughly 42,000 permanent residents, we also have to serve all of our visitors. You know, at any given time, we could have 100,000, 200,000 people in the city of Myrtle Beach, and
11: yep.
12: they have to be served, you know, with our police and fire and our beach services and everything else, just like our permanent population. And they might not get trash services and things like our regular population, but we still have to be prepared to serve them. So, you know, that's something very important to keep in mind here. Some of the highlights of this budget specifically that I think residents will be super interested in. I know these are some things, you know, I think are really great additions. We are adding a landscape crew to give more attention to our right-of-ways, our medians, you know, general areas that we landscape and maintain, and also a road crew that's going to help keep our roads in tip-top shape when it comes to striping and general maintenance and things like that.
11: And those are important. Those are very important.
12: They're super important. One thing for our listeners to know, you know, a lot of people get confused, and it is confusing, over who owns which roadways. You know, not every road in the city of Myrtle Beach is owned by the city of Myrtle Beach.
11: Mm-hmm.
12: So that's one place where we find a lot of hurdles along the way, because roads that are owned by DOT, for example, well, they also own those sidewalks, and they're technically responsible for certain levels of maintenance along those roads where the city would not be. So we would have to contact them for that type of maintenance to get done. So that's kind of an important distinction there. Most of the roads are certainly owned by Myrtle Beach, but your bigger ones are our state roads.
11: Okay. And then this, the TDF, and that's what, Tourism Development Fund, is that right?
12: Yes.
11: Okay.
12: Yes.
11: That is, we talked about, it's kind of been disproportionate as of late. So what are the topics there? What are the highlights there?
12: So the highlight for residents to know is that their property tax credit is going to decrease this year. This isn't the first time that we've had to do this. I believe when it first began around 2012, that it was in the 80s, that property tax credit, and has gone down each year because our permanent population has continued to go up, and you have to find a way to balance that. The tourism development fee was initially instated to not only give money to the chamber, which is the chosen organization to get the marketing dollars from, that to help attract more people to come to Myrtle Beach so we continue making money. It wasn't only the chamber, but the other portion was also supposed to go to the city of Myrtle Beach. And the reason for that was it was going to go into our capital projects fund to help promote tourism-related initiatives, so that those dollars could go towards, you know, big projects like, you know, some sort of a park or something
11: mm-hmm.
12: that would help attract people.
11: Mm-hmm.
12: There's a couple of private projects I have in my head for this, but I'm not going to say
11: yeah.
12: I'm not going to say that on the radio show.
11: Uh-huh.
12: But you know, projects that tourists will enjoy that are tourism-driven initiatives. The issue here is that as more people have continued to move here, more money is being given out to cover that property tax credit.
11: Mm-hmm.
12: And so the city doesn't have money for the capital projects, and it's been a problem all around. So we're having to, and then last year we actually had to give money to help balance the fund. Off the top of my head, I want to say it was $1 million and some change. And if we continue on this trajectory, it's going to be more and more money each year. So we're rebalancing the TDF. It is going to 54% property tax credit, which, you know, so our permanent residents are still getting a 54% property tax credit on their property tax bill, which is a lot more than most people get.
11: Oh, sure.
12: But of course, you know, it went from 67.5% to, 53.4%.
11: Is this a Myrtle Beach problem, or is this a Grand Strand problem, or is it just specific to Myrtle Beach when it comes to that?
12: Well, when it comes to your property tax credit going down, that's specific to Myrtle Beach. It's only if you're a City of Myrtle Beach resident.
11: And
12: that roughly, the math on that is roughly $47 per $100,000 home.
11: Okay. But is there, because that's a Myrtle Beach, Columbia issue, is there a united front with that now? Is there a united voice now to discuss things with Columbia in the future about this?
12: Columbia is very much aware that the City of Myrtle Beach is working with the chamber and other stakeholders to try to rebalance this. It's very much a team effort, mm-hmm. so that the city can get more of that TDF back. But they have not gone there yet. They have to come to an agreement before they go to Columbia.
11: Okay.
12: So, I mean, hopefully by the end of this year, maybe early next year, they can start coming out with another formula where the city gets more money back. It's a ton of money to be spent on advertising. We need the advertising, but we also need other things too to help the city and to help everybody.
11: Yeah. Where are we at with the? Because I'm sorry. I guess I should have thought about this, but I just really didn't know the need that is there. But there is when it comes to the beach wheelchairs. So where are we at with that?
12: So at City Council this past Tuesday, we passed second reading to change up the current budget to reallocate $25,000 to bring beach wheelchairs back to the beach. So we also had to redo that program. What had happened was the city had an agreement with Adaptive Surf a couple years ago that we thought were going to bring beach wheelchairs back to the beach. In general, things didn't work out, so we came up with a new plan, and what it does is it's going to put 4 kiosks throughout Myrtle Beach, and there's going to be 4 wheelchairs per the kiosk. And it's kind of going to be like a self-serve system on the phone. We're working through an app and a third party so that then you can rent it on the phone, mm-hmm. and then you'll be able to unlock the locker to get your beach wheelchair. They're still working out some kinks, like how long you'll be able to have the wheelchair for. Is it going to be a 24-hour rental, an 8-hour rental, a 4-hour rental, things like that. But it's through the same provider that does our kayak rentals at Thunderbolt Park.
11: Is this like Carvana for wheelchairs? Is that what it is?
12: That's a funny way to put it. I haven't seen them yet, but it very much could be. And you know what? As long as it works,
11: yeah, that's
12: I
11: right.
12: think we're good to go. And those locations that they're looking at, it's 15th Avenue South. And that one's going to be like a super accessible location.
11: Uh-huh.
12: The locations I'm about to mention, they're all already ADA accessible with the way that we've built our walkovers. But this one also is our proposed location for the beach mat that we're currently going through permitting with DES for. So 15th Avenue South, 2nd Avenue North, 26th Avenue North, and also 53rd Avenue North. And all those locations have handicap parking, they're ADA accessible. And so we would be looking at 16 total beach wheelchairs throughout the city of Myrtle Beach to start off. There's, you know, of course, room to grow down the road.
11: For the Red, White, and Remember parade, I ran into the guy behind the pedal pubs. And nice guy. Fantastic. Really, really nice guy. Where are we at with the pedal pub issue thing?
12: So pedal pub the franchise was approved at City Council this week. So instead of that running on a special event permit just to try it out, they now have a permanent franchise with the city, and they have, you know, specific routes throughout downtown and the oceanfront that they'll be biking along. And, you know, I think all in all, it's really a good addition to the city of Myrtle Beach. Other cities have it.
11: Mm-hmm.
12: Cities like, I think Nashville has it. I think Louisville has them. Savannah, of course, is famous for these pedal pub bikes that they have. They all have different names. But essentially what it is, it's like 8 to 10 people that can all get on a bike together. Ours is not going to have alcohol on the bike, but it will take you to different establishments, local businesses, where you can, you know, grab a beverage when you stop by.
11: Oh, I mean, Nashville, all it is pedal pub. They're just drunk bridesmaids. That's all that is. I mean, in Nashville, they're all over the place. My God. Jeez. It is. I'm just saying.
12: No, you're totally true. I mean, it was the same thing in Savannah. We went there for my bachelorette. But one reason we had the trial period with the special event permit was because the police department wanted to try it out. You know, our other departments that are involved wanted to try it out, make sure that it was, you know, operating well and that it worked with just the jive of downtown, and it went well. Okay. So that's how they got their franchise fee.
11: I don't know. And this might be breaking news. It probably is, but I'm just going to do it anyway because I like to do that. There are crews on the beach right now doing something, and it looks like they're putting sand on the beach. Are you familiar with this, or is this new to you? Is this new?
12: You're really breaking the news to me. You want to describe it some more?
11: I think this could be Army Corps of Engineer related. I don't know that yet. I haven't got all my intel back yet, but that's the research I've got so far. Anyway, yes.
12: There you go. Yes, our beach renourishment project is going on. I say our, it is not a city project. It is a federal project. It has been planned for quite some time. We've talked about this now on and off for months now. It would be, hey, they're starting February 1st. Oh, wait, they're starting February 16th. Oh, it looks like it's going to be end of March.
11: Yes.
12: And they had unprecedented equipment failures. I mean, I have personally spoken with the engineers. I'm on Zoom calls with the contractor, Great Lakes Dredge and Dock, and then the U.S. Army Corps over the project with both of them. I email both of them quite frequently. We're all in communications, and they were just like, we've never seen anything like this before. And then the dredge, if they can't fix on site, you know, would have to go back to Charleston to be repaired, and that would be several weeks, and then it has to come back up here by water. You know, it comes back by barge. And it was really unfortunate. This project was supposed to be done by Memorial Day, and as we all know, that didn't happen.
11: And, you know, we've touched on this before, too. There aren't a lot of companies that do this, first of all. Second of all, we're not the only beach that needs this done. So they're on a timeline, too, and it's affected everybody's timeline, I take it, right?
12: I mean, it's affected everybody. You're right. There's not a lot of companies that do it. So, you know, I think when it comes to procurement and picking the contract, it's really slim pickings. And they do all of this, not only the work, not only based on contracts, but they also have environmental permits and obligations with other projects. So they're trying to fit them all in. And essentially, you know, even though they weren't done by Memorial Day, like, we still had to get the project done, because what the project does is, through permitted areas in the ocean, they're only allowed to pump sand where they're permitted to do so, which is one of the reasons why you might see them kind of hopscotching along the beach versus just going south in a straight southward pattern, for example. They pull the sand from those permitted areas and they pump it onto the beach, and it makes our beaches way wider. If you've been out there, you can totally see the difference. I was out there again yesterday. I think you can see it more on the south end than I could a few weeks ago on the north end, of what a difference it had made. Of course, when we get these storms that come through, you know, I was talking to our public works director. We lost 50 feet of beach in some areas.
11: Wow.
12: Just when Hurricane Ian came. And most people might not even remember Ian because it wasn't really memorable
11: in
12: the Grand Strand. But that wasn't a memorable storm for most people. But we also lost 50 feet of beach in some areas. So then you get that happening over and over and over with these tropical storms and hurricanes. You lose 10 feet here, 50 feet here, 30 feet there. Well, our beach just keeps getting skinnier and skinnier, and our businesses, you know, as we've said, our livelihoods depend on the beach, and this is a federal project. It's paid for by the Army Corps. They're coming in. They're making the beach wider for all of us to enjoy. But also, and I would say equally important, because we need people to come to enjoy it for our livelihoods.
11: Yes.
12: That's how we make our money. But also to protect the homes that are right there, all the properties, the hotels, you know, anything and everything. Because if, you know, some people are like, oh, just let Mother Nature do its thing. Well, if we keep letting the storms come in, and yeah, we're going to keep losing sand the next 5-10 years, and we're going to need it again. But then eventually it's going to take the homes away and the oceanfront properties away. So you have to do it. We have to get it done. And if we didn't get it done, you know, if the Army Corps wasn't getting it done now as quickly as possible, what if we had a storm that came through and it was catastrophic?
11: Yeah, I mean, I've seen what some of the houses on the Outer Banks, some of those homes are just, they're in the ocean now, you know?
12: Yeah, just constant erosion. That's what happens. It just eats away. So, you know, it's totally inconvenient. But one thing, and we were talking about this off the air, I've been a little bit blown away by, and very, my team, we've been very happy to see it. Our residents have been kind of clapping back at some of the naysayers, and their comments are correct. They're like educated, and they're writing things that are correct, and like, yeah, it's an inconvenience, but it's making our beaches better for the future. You know, very nice, well-written, educated comments, and I've been very
11: How many staffers at City Hall passed out when that was read? Were there a lot of passed out people?
12: Our group text lit up, let's put it that way. And we're not the only ones to notice, because I've been in communications with some of the beach businesses as well, and they're seeing it too. You know, it's the tourists that don't necessarily understand. Of course, you get your naysayers local too. I'm not saying that doesn't exist, but been very happy. They've been saying, you know, we've had communications. We've known this was going on since last year. Like, this is a federal project. This isn't a city project. So I've been very happy with that, to see that people were educated and paying attention.
11: All right, let's leave the water and go to pavement now. So there are two DOT road projects. What are these?
12: So you must not drive the north side of Grissom a lot then.
11: Oh, I'm very familiar with what this is. I'm just asking you the question. I know exactly what
12: it is. Oh, for the part of it. Okay. Grissom Parkway. For those that know, you know, Grissom Parkway is wonderful. The DOT is paving it on the north side. I think it's 29th Avenue North and above. It goes into Horry County a little bit, kind of on the overpass.
11: Yeah.
12: But it is wonderful. It's night and day. I mean, it was to the point you couldn't – I couldn't even see what lane I was in besides just knowing where I was.
11: Right.
12: But you couldn't see the pavement markings.
11: Yeah. No, it's totally true. Totally true.
12: Oh, it's so true. And they already did the sidewalk improvements, and you can see that because you'll see where the new concrete is, where they've done those improvements and fixes along the way. So it included some road improvements as well. With the paving, with the new pavement markings, they're not done. These are intermittent lane closures overnight, but it looks awesome. And they also had some intermittent lane closures that they're doing in relation to the Highway 17 widening project down south of Harrelson. It's technically out of city limits, but I included it in our communications because there's city limits on either side of it. The way that the city kind of, it's like an upside down banana. Like a smile banana, you know, where
11: yes.
12: The city limits are on either side and it's in the middle. Lots of Myrtle Beach residents will drive it. So there's also that continued work. It's been going on for a while.
11: I've got it figured out now when I'm in that area, how to maneuver now. I've pretty got my routine down now.
12: You definitely got to, you know, slow down outside of people working, but where you have to go into the far right lane where they have the lane closures. And now you have all the tourists that don't know where they're going.
11: Now, that's a whole nother ball game right there, though. That's a whole nother ball game. God. And then Ohio drivers, turn your turn signal off, for God's sake. Please, just turn it off.
12: Oh, my God.
11: I'm sorry.
12: Or just don't slam your brakes if you miss your turn. Just don't do that.
11: Seriously. There's another turn. Give it another shot a little bit down the road. You'll be good. Hot summer nights. That's very appropriate. These are hot summer days, that's for sure. So the hot summer nights is back.
12: Yes, and I'm glad that you mentioned that, because I think we're having the hottest temperatures of the season so far this weekend. I think triple digit heat index. So just a reminder to take precautions on that. Keep your animals inside. You know, stay hydrated. It's a good weekend for the pool, I guess.
11: Most definitely. Because, I mean, here's what scares me about that. And I was talking this on my local show, is that this is June that we're talking about. We're not even in July and August yet, and we're talking about these temperatures. So just, we're all going to burn to death and die, apparently. Like, you know, just saying.
12: So. Oh, man, I'm glad you put it so eloquently.
11: Yes. So hot summer nights.
12: Hot,
11: what's that?
12: What's summer weekend? We got hot summer nights. They already started back up. It's on the boulevard, so it's free family entertainment at Plyler Park. That's our oceanfront park right there on Ocean Boulevard. 1000 Ocean Boulevard is the address, and it's different family entertainment each night. So Monday is Balloon Bonanza. It's from 5 to 8. All of this is 5 to 8, unless I say otherwise. I believe Sunday is the only day that's different. Yeah, that's 1 to 4. Everything else is is 5 to 8. Tuesdays, Flow Arts Night, so different arts and things on Tuesdays. Wednesdays, they have Bubble Fairies, and then live music starting at 6. Fireworks, we have every Tuesday at 9 p.m., except for July 4th week. We have fireworks on actual July 4th, which is a Saturday this year instead of the Tuesday of that week.
11: Okay.
12: Thursdays are karaoke. Fridays, live music and fire performers. I saw those and they're super cool. Saturdays, they're having variety circus. That's what they call it. So I'm sure different acrobatics and things like that. And then Sundays is foam parties with mermaids.
11: As it should be, Meredith.
12: Sounds like you.
11: As it should be. As it total should be. We're getting close, but I don't want to miss Juneteenth. That's a city holiday, too, so is there any changes for that?
12: Yes. Friday, June 19th, the city will be off. That's in recognition of the Juneteenth holiday. We don't pick trash up on Friday, so there's no changes to trash schedule that week, but the city will be off Friday, June 19th. And then there are several celebrations. Saturday, June 20th, there is the annual Juneteenth celebration at Charlie's Place. That's from 2 to 7. They have live music with Painted Man Band, 100 Grand Band. They'll have the Coastal High Dance Team, Myrtle Beach Middle Dance Team, food vendors, all those things. They say to bring your lawn chair and just get ready for a good day of fun. If it rains, they will move the celebration to Mary C. Canny. So, again, that's Saturday, June 20th, 2 to 6. And before that, same day on June 20th at 1, they're actually going to have a quick celebration honoring the reinstallation of the historic marker of the historic Myrtle Beach Colored School Museum and Education Center. It's their 20th anniversary this year since they've rebuilt the school. So that's really exciting. So they'll have that at 1, and then they'll go right into the Juneteenth celebrations at 2.
11: All right. For Meredith and Ari, I'm Night Train. Thank you so much. Maybe you've been listening to the City of Myrtle Beach's podcast or your favorite Cumulus radio station. The other way, thank you so much. You've been listening to Myrtle Beach Focus.
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0: something important. Are you even going to the beach if you don't have a killer beach bag? 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Hard no. 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

0: something important. 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

0: Hello again, and welcome to American Top 40. My name's Casey Kasem, and we're about to count down the 40 biggest hits in the USA. These are the records you're buying and radio stations are playing all over America. Three acts debut this week, including Gloria Estefan and Miami Sound Machine and Motley Crue. Before we start counting them down, let's recap last week's top three. At number three was Head to Toe by Lisa Lisa and Carl Jam. At number two was Always by Atlantic Star. And at number one was You Keep Me Hanging On by Kim Wilde. Will Kim Wilde keep hanging on to the top spot this week? We'll find out as we count them down.
1: Number 40.
0: Leading off is the fifth top 40 hit for Gloria Estefan and Miami Sound Machine, Rhythm Is Gonna Get Ya.
2: Oh.

That's Rhythm Is Gonna Get You. Coming in at number 40 for Gloria Estefan and Miami Sound Machine. It's the first single from their new album, Let It Loose. Three songs debut this week on American Top 40, and that means three songs drop out. And the droppers are Talk Dirty to Me by Poison, Day In, Day Out by David Bowie, and You Can Call Me Al by Paul Simon. Those three drop from the survey. Here's the second of our three debuts. It's a remake of a number one hit from 1969 by the group called Steam. A Canadian vocal group called the Nylons are singing this version. At number 39, Kiss Him Goodbye.

0: That's the group called The Nylons, a four-man vocal group based in Toronto, Canada. The song is called Kiss 'Em Goodbye, and it debuts this week at number 39. A listener wants to know, in chart history, who's had the most top 10 hits? Well, the leader is the man most famous for singing White Christmas. And just one top 10 hit behind him is a man who used to be with the most successful group in chart history. Details coming up.
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0: Every week, American Top 40s heard in the 50 states and around the world on great radio stations like the Hot FM 97.3, Bainbridge, Albany, Georgia, Ponca City's Top Gun, Stereo 100, KIXR, Ponca City, Oklahoma, Southeast Idaho's number one station, 95 Alive, KPKY, Pocatello, Idaho, and CKBW, Bridgewater, Nova Scotia, Canada. And coming to us from a mythical tropical island, La Isla Bonita, is La Señorita Madonna, falling 13 notches to number 38.

0: That's the fifth top 40 hit from the album True Blue, La Isla Bonita by Madonna. 12th week in the 40 and hanging in there at number 38. I'm Casey. This is AT40 in Hollywood. Now, let's answer that question about top 10 hits. A listener in Trotwood, Ohio, Angelique Seidler, asks, has anyone had more than 50 top 10 hits? And who's had the most? Well, Angelique, only two recording artists in the history of the charts have had more than 50 top 10 hits. The Billboard charts began way back in July of 1940, and the man with the most top 10s has 56 of them. He was a recording star, a movie star, and more. He was most famous for singing the song White Christmas. I'm talking about Bing Crosby. Well, there's one other man who can challenge Bing Crosby in top 10s. He's just one hit behind with 55 top 10s in his career. That career began with the most successful group ever, the Beatles. The only other man to have more than 50 top 10s besides Bing Crosby? Paul McCartney. But here's an interesting note. Bing Crosby started his singing career in the 1930s, 10 years before the charts began. And pop music historian Joel Whitburn says that had there been a top 10 chart from the beginning of Crosby's career, he may have had as many, and listen to this, he may have had as many as 100 more top 10 records. Whew. Shows you just how big Bing Crosby was in his day. We know how big Paul McCartney is. And there's your answer, Angelique. Thanks for writing in. Now, on with the countdown.
1: Number 37.
0: Here's the five-man Swedish band called Europe, rocking this continent with their second top 40 hit called Rock the Night, Europe.

0: Rock the Night, that's Europe. Five Swedish musicians led by lead singer Joey Tempest. After debuting last week, they move up a notch this week to number 37 as the countdown rocks on.
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15: Number 36.
0: Here are a couple of brothers from Toronto, Canada, Chris and GP Partland, who just a few years ago were serious hockey players, being scouted for NHL careers. But the two opted for music instead. Chris said, "Yeah, I like hockey, but music is a lot easier on your body." End of quote from Chris Partland. Here they are, the Partland brothers at number 36 with Soul City.

0: Those are the Partland Brothers, Chris and GP, with their first chart single, Soul City. Moves up three notches this week to number 36, second week in the countdown. This is American Top 40. I'm Casey Kasem. There's a new group in the countdown called T'Pau, a name they got from outer space, from the High Priestess on Mr. Spock's home planet. Details coming up.
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0: These are the hottest hits by the hottest stars. But here's one band that says they're trying to cool down a little. Talking about Motley Crue. They've said that with their current tour, they're trying to tone down that wild image. Bassist Nikki Sixx said, "We've pretty much outgrown the costumes and the makeup, but we'll still have a lot of explosions and a lot of lights. And when we first hit the stage, we're breathing steam." End of quote. Here they are, debuting at number 35 with their second top 40 hit, Girls, Girls, Girls, Motley Crue.

Motley Crue with the highest debuter this week, coming in at number 35 with Girls, Girls, Girls. It's their second top 40 hit. First was Smokin' in the Boys' Room back in 1985. This is American Top 40. My name's Casey Kasem. Well, now we're up to the first hit by a group named for a character that appeared on the world's favorite science fiction TV show, Star Trek. This character turned up in a popular Star Trek episode called Amok Time. Now, you talk about Trekkie trivia. Listen to this. Here's what happens. Mr. Spock is seized by a Vulcan mating drive. It makes him go mad. At warp speed, the Enterprise travels to his home planet Vulcan. You see, years before, Spock had been matched with a girl named T'Pring. And by Vulcan law, now as adults, the time has come to marry. When the Enterprise gets to Vulcan, they find T'Pring doesn't want to marry Spock. She tells him he has become a legend among their people, and she does not wish to marry a legend. She wishes to marry another Vulcan. But for Spock, to end the madness of the Vulcan mating drive, he must fight in combat to the death. T'Pring can choose any challenger she wants, and she picks Captain Kirk. You see, if Spock kills Kirk, he'll be overcome by the death of his friend and he won't want T'Pring. And if Kirk kills Spock, he won't want her. As Spock says, highly logical. Anyway, all these rituals are presided over by the High Priestess of Vulcan, an elder wise woman named T'Pau. And how does this all fit into the countdown? Well, I thought you'd never ask. We've got a pop group named for that Vulcan High Priestess. At number 34 with their first hit, Heart and Soul, here is T'Pau. May you live long and prosper.

0: Heart and Soul, first chart single for the four-man, one-woman band from England called Te Pau. After sneaking in last week at number 40, they move up this week to number 34 as the countdown rolls on.
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0: Here's a five-man country band formed in 1983 in Music City, Nashville. And now they've crossed over to the pop chart. At number 33, here's Restless Heart, and I'll Still Be Loving You.

I'll Still Be Loving You. Restless Heart, a former number one country tune, crossing over to the pop chart and climbing up four notches to number 33. At number 32 on American Top 40 is the British band Cutting Crew. The group's lead singer, Nick Van Eed, got into the music business in a most unusual way. He auditioned for his first show in a hospital. You see, a few years back, Nick hurt his knee playing soccer. Had to go to the hospital. Well, while he was laid up, he managed to talk himself into a job as an orderly. One night a little later, he was sitting in the hospital lounge strumming on his guitar, and the father of one of the patients noticed his talent. That father was the manager of the English rock group Slade. So, a few days later, Nick got hired to open a show for Slade in Poland in front of 8,000 people. Well, now, with the group Cutting Crew, Nick Van Eed is opening for hot groups like The Starship and Huey Lewis and the News. And his band's first single went all the way to number one. Here's that song now at number 32, I Just Died in Your Arms, by Cutting Crew.

0: just died in your arms. Cutting Crew with a song that spent 2 weeks at the number one spot. This week it drops 10 notches to number 32. Coming up on AT40, a long-distance dedication from a man who's been ecstatically happy for 2 years.
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0: Moving up four notches, here's Billy Idol from his album Whiplash Smile. The song's called Sweet 16.

Curlin is lit in the finest Elvis tradition. Sweet 16 by the British-born rocker who now lives in New York, Billy Idol. He moves up four notches this week to number 31 in the countdown. Now we're up to our long-distance dedication, and it comes to us from a man who's got a lot to be happy about. His name is Steve David of Arroyo Grande, California. He writes, "Dear Casey, in listening to your show over the years, it seems that most long-distance dedications have been inspired by great personal tragedy, long separations from loved ones, or by hard lessons life often teaches us. I feel very fortunate, because my request is not born of any of those causes. This June, I will be celebrating the second anniversary of my marriage to my wife, Catherine. The past 2 years have been the most wonderful of my life. She's not only my wife, but my closest friend, my partner for life. And early in the planning stages of our wedding, we were trying to choose a song for two friends of ours to sing before the ceremony. Many of the old favorites didn't seem right because of the newness of our love. Then we heard a new song on the radio that seemed perfect for us. After some difficulty, we acquired the music so our friends could practice it. As the weeks passed and our wedding grew closer, our song began to get more airplay and started climbing the charts. Then on the very weekend of our wedding, June 15th, 1985, our song reached its highest position on the Billboard chart at number 4. To us, it meant the song we picked for our wedding had been the perfect choice. In the 2 years since our marriage, we've helped each other through the difficult times and we've shared many wonderful memories. With her, I have everything I could ever hope for. So Casey, for this woman I love with all my heart, could you please play Suddenly by Billy Ocean? And happy anniversary, Catherine. Thank you, Steve." Steve, here's your long-distance dedication.

0: That's the number four song from 1985, Billy Ocean and Suddenly, a long-distance dedication and anniversary present from Steve to his wife, Catherine. I'm Casey Kasem. This is American Top 40 in Hollywood, and we're counting down the week's 40 biggest hits. We have 30 hits to go to number one, and we'll continue in a moment.
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4: 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In Orlando, Florida, it's BJ 105, Orlando's number one hit music station. And in Charleston, South Carolina, it's Power Hits 95X. Welcome aboard. My name's Casey Kasem, and we're counting down the week's biggest hits the way they're ranked on the official Billboard chart. And on we go.
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0: Eddie Money and Endless Nights. The singer based in Oakland, California, moves up four notches to number 30 in our countdown. Many weeks ago, when Bryan Adams debuted in the countdown with his latest hit, we said that it's the first cassette single ever sold to the public. Not true. A couple of sharp listeners pointed out that a cassette single came out back in 1982, a song called Vacation. And it's coming up as an AT40 Extra.
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0: The hottest hits by the hottest stars. And now we're up to Canadian rocker Bryan Adams. Bryan is one of many acts who will be participating this summer in special concerts for the environmental organization Greenpeace. The concerts will take place simultaneously in Washington, D.C. and in Moscow. Here's one of the songs you can bet Bryan will be singing. A recent top 10 hit, now at number 29, called Heat of the Night.

number 29 on American Top 40, Heat of the Night by Bryan Adams. You know, about 2 months ago, when Bryan's song debuted, we said it was the first hit ever released as a single on cassette. Well, that's not exactly true. 5 years ago, in 1982, there was a cassette single. It didn't quite get the distribution around the country that Bryan Adams' single has gotten, but people could still buy it. And two listeners reminded us about that song. Pat Evans, who works on radio station WMDM in Lexington Park, Maryland, and Kevin Antonio in Rumford, Rhode Island. It was recorded by the all-woman band The Go-Go's. And when The Go-Go's label, IRS Records, released this single on a cassette, they even copyrighted the term ka-single. The B-side of the ka-single was Beatnik Beach, and the A-side was a song called Vacation. It hit number 8 in the summer of 82. So that's the full story. The first cassette single was by The Go-Go's. As listener Kevin Antonio writes, The Go-Go's may be gone, gone, but not forgotten. And here's their hit cassette single from 1982, an AT40 Extra called Vacation.

0: That's the Go-Go's with their summer hit from 1982 that made the top 10, Vacation. It was the first official cassette single. An AT40 Extra as the countdown continues.
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0: Three remakes in this week's countdown. Earlier we heard the Nylons debut with their remake of Steam's Kiss Him Goodbye. Coming up later, there's Kim Wilde's remake of the Supremes' You Keep Me Hanging On. And right here at number 28, leaping 8 notches, is the Australian group Pseudo Echo. They've remade a number one song from 1980 by Lip Sync, Funky Town.

to go to Funky Town again. Lip Sync took us there 7 years ago, and now we return with Pseudo Echo. They move up 8 notches to number 28. On American Top 40, I'm Casey Kasem. At number 27 is the recent number 2 smash by Jody Watley, who grew up with music in her blood and all around her. Her mother was a singer and piano player, and her father was an evangelist. And Jody's parents' friends included soul music legends Sam Cooke, Joe Tex, and Jackie Wilson. And Jackie was also her godfather. Jody grew up with a lot of musical inspiration. Now, her solo career's taken off, and she's at number 27 in our countdown this week with Looking for a New Love.

0: Looking for a new love, baby. Jody Watley with a song she took to number one on the soul chart, number one on the dance chart, and number two on the pop chart. Now at number 27 on AT40. There's a rock star who once played a baseball game against some of the biggest names in the history of the game. He pitched against heavy hitters like Brooks Robinson and Mickey Mantle. Did he shut him out, or did they blast him out of the ballpark? The box scores are coming up.
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0: 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And on Armed Forces Radio at Diego Garcia Island in the Indian Ocean. The third top 40 hit for Bruce Hornsby in the range climbs seven notches to number 26 this week. Bruce isn't asking for much, just every little kiss.

Hornsby and the Range, moving from 33 to 26 in our countdown this week with Every Little Kiss. Well, now we're up to the rock star who once pitched a baseball game against some of the biggest names in the history of the sport. A lot of rock and rollers are big baseball fans, like Bruce Springsteen, John Fogerty, and Huey Lewis. Back in his prep school days in Lawrenceville, New Jersey, Huey was a team star pitcher, and he still has that ace arm. Once in Tempe, Arizona, Huey Lewis led a team of players that included members of his band against a team of retired Major League Baseball pros. I mean legends, like Brooks Robinson, Johnny Roseboro, Maury Wills, and Mickey Mantle. The two teams played a special three-inning game as a benefit for the Special Olympics. And 2,000 people bought tickets for the charitable event. Huey says the biggest thrill for him was playing against former San Francisco Giants Hall of Famer Juan Marichal. Huey said, "He taught me everything I know." Well, Huey didn't quite learn enough. He may rack up the hits on the chart, but the ex-pros racked up the hits on him, winning the game 5-4. Still, it was a close game. Current hit by Huey Lewis in the news popped up to number 9 not too long ago. Now falling, we catch it this week at number 25. I Know What I Like.

0: The National Weather Service in Wilmington has issued a severe thunderstorm warning for southwestern Horry County in northeastern South Carolina until 2:30 p.m. At 1:33 p.m., a severe thunderstorm was located between Conway and Ongola, moving northeast at 15 miles per hour. Hazard, 60 miles per hour wind gusts and quarter-size hail. Source, radar indicated. Impact, minor hail damage to vehicles is possible. 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
3: Once a week with AT40, and you know how your favorite songs are doing across the USA. Like the current hit by Chicago. Peaked at number 17 2 weeks ago, then fell to 19, now at number 24. If She Would Have Been Faithful.

Chicago, If She Would Have Been Faithful, dropping five notches to number 24, the supergroup's 29th Top 40 hit. On American Top 40, I'm Casey Kasem. At number 23 is the new hit by the band from Down Under, Crowded House. When the group made a recent visit to the United States, Australian drummer Paul Hester felt down, but not out. Here's how he explained it to writer Carrie Darling. My bags got stolen at the hotel the first day we arrived. They took everything, passport, money, everything. But I've done a bit of shopping and I feel a lot better now. See, that's what you can do in America. If everything goes bad, you just borrow some money, do some shopping, and you feel great. End of quote. Well, as they say in Beverly Hills, when the going gets tough, the tough go shopping. At number 23, up seven notches, here are Crowded House, shopping for another big hit. Something so strong.

0: Haunted House and Something So Strong. Second top 40 hit and their follow-up to the tune that they had a couple of months ago called Don't Dream It's Over. There once was a woman who lived a very cosmopolitan lifestyle. She danced till dawn, jetted to Paris and New York, and hung out with the Rolling Stones. But then she met a musician who married her, wrote a hit song about her, and they settled down and formed a group now in the countdown. Their story and hit song called Fascinated are coming up.
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0: Here's the hit by Exposé, Point of No Return, and it's a bit unusual. It was a number one dance hit in 1985 with different singers billed as Exposé. Then the producer, Louis Martinet, used the same music tracks and added new vocals with the women who currently form Exposé. Their version moves up seven notches to number 22 this week.

point of no return, moving from 29 to 22. It's by a female trio, Exposé, from Miami. And now in American Top 40, we're up to another act from Miami. And the story of the jet-set woman who settled down and hit the chart. She's Lori L., a singer in the group Company B. Lori's married to the group's producer, Ish, who's also a musician and songwriter. Ish says that when they first met, Lori was, well, pretty wild. Quote, she was spending one week in Paris, the next week in New York, dancing up a storm in the nightclubs. She was hanging out with the Stones. She was a real worldly girl. End of quote. Well, Ish fell for this worldly girl, and he wrote a song about her. He called his worldly girl a whirly girl. Remember this top 40 hit from 1983? From 1983, that's the hit Whirly Girl by the group OXO, led by Ish. Ish married that whirly girl, Lori, and convinced her to settle down. His idea of settling down was to bring her into the music business. They moved from Los Angeles, where Ish was working, to Miami, where they found an exciting, thriving dance club scene. And together, they formed the group Company B, with Lori's sister, Leslie, and Susan Johnson. With Ish as producer, songwriter, and musician, and the three girls singing, they've hit the charts. Here's Company B, featuring former rock and roll jet setter Lori L. At number 21, their first hit is Fascinated.

0: Company B and Fascinated. It climbed three notches to number 21, a recent number one hit on the dance chart. From Hollywood, this is American Top 40. I'm Casey Kasem, and we've got 20 hits to go to the number one song in the nation. We'll continue in a moment.
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8: We're up to a classic American Top 40 Extra from June 13, 1987. From Billboard's number one album that week, The Joshua Tree, which would go on to spend 9 weeks at number one and sell more than 10 million copies in the U.S. alone, here's U2 with I Still Haven't Found What I'm Looking For.

0: 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That's U2 with a classic American Top 40 Extra from 1987. I still haven't found what I'm looking for.
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4: You're hearing the nation's 40 biggest hits. This is American Top 40. My name's Casey Kasem, and our countdown to the number one song in the land continues.
5: Number 20.
4: Here's the five-man band who first hit the top 40 back in 1978. It was with a song called Breakdown, and it barely made it. Sneaked in at number 40. Now, 9 years later, they've got their 10th top 40 hit. Here they are at number 20, Tom Petty and the Heartbreakers with Jammin' Me.

0: Petty and the Heartbreakers, Jammin' Me, fourth week in the 40, moving up six notches this week to number 20. This is Casey Kasem on American Top 40. When you've got a toothache, you call a dentist, right? Car trouble? Call a mechanic. And when the supergroup Fleetwood Mac has trouble with a song, they call their own Mr. Fix-It, their own tune doctor in charge of fixing broken songs. Details coming up.
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0: These are the hottest hits in the USA. And here's a song from the hottest movie in the country, Beverly Hills Cop 2. Biggest mover in the countdown this week, up a big 12 notches to number 19. Here's Bob Seger and Shakedown.

moving up 12 notches, Shakedown. Bob Seger, the 41-year-old rocker out of Detroit. He's got the first hit from the soundtrack of Beverly Hills Cop 2. This week, it's at number 19 and moving up. Now we're up to the recent top 10 hit by Fleetwood Mac, the group with their own Mr. Fix-It. That's what the LA Times said about him. He's an enthusiastic tune doctor in charge of reconstructing and polishing songs. They're talking about the Big Mac's Lindsey Buckingham. And though he's a singer and songwriter and guitarist, Lindsey says that more than anything else, he's a producer and an arranger. He says his most important contribution to Fleetwood Mac is troubleshooting songs. For example, if Stevie Nicks comes to the group with a song that's almost finished, but sort of in a rough draft state, say the melody and the lyrics and some parts that don't really work, Lindsey will work out the arrangement and fix the song so that it does work. And when keyboard player Christine McPhee has a song with a part that doesn't seem to work right, he'll make it work right, perhaps by adding some guitar or something else to finish the song. Lindsey says sometimes he'll add as many as 10 to 15 ideas to one song. Quote, I'm not a great guitarist, and I'm certainly not a great writer, but the thing I do best for Fleetwood Mac is to provide ideas. End of quote. Well, idea man Lindsey Buckingham wrote, co-produced, and sings the band's current smash at number 18 this week. Fleetwood Mac's Big Love.

0: Big Love, Fleetwood Mac, their 14th top 40 hit, peaking a couple of weeks ago at number 5, this week drops 10 notches to 18. Up next, the band named for the most important meal of the day.
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The National Weather Service in Wilmington has issued a severe thunderstorm warning for southwestern Brunswick County in southeastern North Carolina, south central Columbus County in southeastern North Carolina, east central Horry County in northeastern South Carolina, until 2:45 p.m. At 2:18 p.m., a severe thunderstorm was located over Brooksville, or near Little River, moving northeast at 30 miles per hour. Hazard, 60 miles per hour wind gusts and quarter-size hail. Source, radar indicated. Impact, minor hail damage to vehicles is possible. Expect wind damage to trees and power lines. Locations impacted include Shallote, Sunset Beach, Little River, Iredell, Carolina Shores, Calabash, Freeland, Grissettown, Longwood, Wampy, Longs, Rosstown, Pireway, Ash, Brooksville, and Exum. 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

Right on Track, the first chart single for The Breakfast Club from their debut album called Breakfast Club. This week, the song falls 6 notches to 17, 10th week in the survey. This is American Top 40. My name's Casey Kasem. At number 16 is the first hit by the New York duo The System, David Frank and Mick Murphy. The title of their hit came from some irritating experiences they had making their album. You see, they were laying down tracks at a very small New York recording studio, and they were squeezed in next to a supply room. So everybody was constantly coming and going, making a lot of racket. Finally, David and Mick got fed up with the interruptions. They posted a sign on the door warning, "Don't disturb this groove." Worked like a charm. And they took that groove to number one on the soul chart. This week on AT40, it climbed 7 notches to number 16. Here's The System, "Whatever You Do, Don't Disturb This Groove."

0: Don't Disturb This Groove, The System. It's a recent number one soul hit. Here on the pop chart, it moves up 7 more notches to number 16 as the countdown rolls on.
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0: This song's been in the countdown for 11 weeks now, and it looks as though last week it hit its peak at number 12. It's the first hit for Glenn Medeiros. Nothing's Gonna Change My Love for You.

Glenn Medeiros with Nothing's Gonna Change My Love for You, a song that was originally recorded on an album back in 1985 by a famous jazz singer and guitarist. Here's a piece of that original.

Nothing's Gonna Change My Love for You, the original version from 1985 by George Benson. The remake of that song is by 16-year-old Glenn Medeiros, and it's at number 15 this week on AT40. At number 14 is a British band specializing in modern jazz funk fusion. They formed in London back in 1980, inspired by the likes of Miles Davis, Chick Corea, and Herbie Hancock. Moving up the pop chart 7 notches this week, here's Level 42 with Lessons in Love.

0: Level 42, Lessons in Love. Fifth week in the countdown, it moves up seven notches to number 14. 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
0: Here's a man with a sweet sounding saxophone, and that sound's given him his first top 40 hit. He's Kenny Gorelick, goes by Kenny G for short. Here's Songbird.

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0: Here's Denny Carmassi, Mark Andes, Howard Leese, and Ann and Nancy Wilson. Heart with Alone.

Alone by Heart, moving up 8 notches to number 12. That's the 14th top 40 hit for the band from Seattle, Washington. And next, we have the third act in a row from Washington State. At number 13 was Songbird by Kenny G. He's from Seattle. At number 12, we just heard Heart, also based in Seattle. Now at number 11, a man from Everett, a city just north of Seattle. Here's Kenny Loggins with Meet Me Halfway.

0: Meet Me Halfway, Kenny Loggins' 13th top 40 hit of his solo career, looking top 10 bound, moves up another four notches to number 11. Coming up on American Top 40, a long-distance dedication from a woman in Ohio, a battered wife who won't be abused any longer. My name's Casey Kasem. This is AT40. Our countdown of the most popular hits in the USA continues in a moment. We have the 10 biggest hits coming right up.
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0: Now, the story of how a classic number one song is now being sung by a group of dried fruit. Four soulful singing raisins. Maybe you've seen it on TV. Raisins doing choreographed moves, singing a classic number one song originally sung by Marvin Gaye, I Heard It Through the Grapevine. Here's how it came to be. About 2 years ago, the California Raisin Board asked a man named Will Vinton to make him a commercial. Will's a master of claymation, animation that makes clay dolls come alive, kind of like 3D cartoons. Well, this was a challenging assignment. How do you make raisins exciting? Will Vinton had a great idea. He started with the old hit, I Heard It Through the Grapevine. You know, grapevine, raisins, you got it. Next, Vinton chose a human subject to model his raisin after. He used one of his favorite singers, Buddy Miles, from the group Santana. Vinton made a video of Buddy singing Grapevine. Then he sculpted a group of four 8-inch clay raisins, and he matched the movements and the facial expressions of his lead raisin exactly like Buddy Miles. So that raisin is Buddy Miles. Took a lot of work. For a 30-second commercial, those raisins had to be posed about 750 different times. But the end result was a TV commercial that's taken America by storm. Advertising agencies have given it awards. And the raisins are actually getting fan mail. People asking for pictures of those soulful raisins who have brought a new wrinkle to a classic hit. And there's no reason not to play it right here as an AT40 Extra. From 1968, the original, Marvin Gaye's I Heard It Through the Grapevine.

0: That's the number one classic from 1968 by Marvin Gaye. I heard it through the grapevine, and it's a song we've been hearing a lot lately, remade by those swinging, singing raisins on the popular TV commercial.
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0: We're heading into the home stretch now on American Top 40, counting down the most popular songs in the country and getting closer to number one. My name's Casey Kasem, and on we go.
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0: Smokey Robinson moves up three notches to get his third top 10 hit as a solo singer, and his ninth top 10, including his hits with the Miracles. Here's Smokey with Just to See Her.
6: Just to see her.

The National Weather Service in Wilmington has issued a severe thunderstorm warning for northeastern Georgetown County in northeastern South Carolina, south central Horry County in northeastern South Carolina, until 3:30 p.m. At 3 p.m., a severe thunderstorm was located near Merle's Inlet, moving northeast at 20 miles per hour. Hazard, 60 miles per hour wind gusts and quarter-size hail. Source, radar indicated. Impact, minor hail damage to vehicles is possible. 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

Just to See Her. Smokey Robinson hit number 2 on the Soul chart with that one, and it's still climbing in our countdown, up 3 notches this week to number 10. This is American Top 40. I'm Casey Kasem. Now we're up to our long-distance dedication, and it's from a woman in Franklin Furnace, Ohio, who's responding to another long-distance dedication. Her letter begins, "Dear Casey, I'm writing because I heard a letter you read about abused women and battered wives. I was one of those women. I know what those women have been through. I was married at the age of 17, and my husband beat me. I turned away from all my family and friends. I made up excuses and lies just so I wouldn't have to go through the humiliation of people knowing that he violated my rights and took away all of my self-esteem. Well, I'm glad to say I got out of my rough marriage, although I'm still trying to recover and trust people again. I guess I'm lucky because I got out and I'm only 19, and I have a chance to start a new life. Casey, could you please play With or Without You by U2? For me, this song brings out the truth. The lyrics say, you give yourself away. I just want women to realize your life is worth more than all the hell some people put you through. It's not worth risking it all for imaginary happiness. You might think you can live with it, but the truth is, you're better off without it. Good luck, Bonnie." Bonnie, here's your long-distance dedication.

0: number 9 this week. That's U2's recent number 1 song, With or Without You. It's also a long-distance dedication from Bonnie in Ohio, encouraging battered women everywhere to walk away to a better life. If there's a long-distance dedication you'd like to make, send it to this address, American Top 40, Post Office Box 2000, Hollywood, California. Zip code 90028. And the countdown rolls on. Kisses Coast to
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0: American Top 40. These are the hits ranked by Billboard magazine. Well, here's a trumpet player who started having hits 25 years ago, leading his group, the Tijuana Brass. Recently, Herb Alpert told writer Mike Faraci, "I don't think of the Tijuana Brass as a group as much as I think of them as a sound." And the thing about this new album is that it has a sound. It's friendly, it's an energy giver. And that's what I wanted to go for. Well, Herb Alpert's gone for it, and it's gotten him into the top 10. Up a notch this week to number 8. Here's Diamonds.

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1: Herb Alpert, co-founder and co-owner of A&M Records, on trumpet. Janet Jackson and Lisa Keith doing the singing. Their song Diamonds is at number 8, moving up a notch on American Top 40. At number 7 is the current hit by Bon Jovi. And for 25-year-old band leader John Bon Jovi, the sky's the limit when it comes to success. He told Circus Magazine, "I'm just scratching the surface of the limitless possibilities in the business end of rock and roll. From managing to producing to, Herb Alpert owns his own record company, so, well, why not? Hits on the Bon Jovi label? We'll see. Their latest from PolyGram Records holds at number 7, Wanted, Dead or Alive, Bon Jovi.

0: Bon Jovi at number 7 for a second week with Wanted Dead or Alive from their recent number 1 album, Slippery When Wet. That album has already sold more than 9 million copies as the countdown rocks on.
1: Casey's Coast to Coast, American Top 40.
0: These are the biggest hits in the USA, and some of them have been really big around the world too, like this next song, which hit number 1 in Canada, Norway, Belgium, Ireland, and Britain. Here in America, got as high as number 3. The Lady in Red by Chris DeBerg.

0: Chris DeBerg, the man born in Argentina to British parents who later moved to Ireland. He's been around, lately seen on the American chart in the company of the Lady in Red. At number six this week. In chart history, no group has ever had five top tens from one album. Not even the Beatles. That is, until now. The first group to get five top tens from an album is in our countdown this week. The band whose name means the beginning. Details coming up.
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0: American Top 40s heard in the 50 states and around the world every week on great radio stations like Maui's incredible FM 101, Lahaina, Hawaii, Sioux City's Power FM, Rock 98, Sioux City, Iowa, Your Kind of Music 1450 Radio, WHDL, Olean, New York, and Power 103.3, KHTR, St. Louis, Missouri. Well, Whitney Houston's follow-up album to the most successful debut album ever has already given her a smash. It's at number five, moving up five big notches. I Wanna Dance With Somebody.

up five notches to number five, I Want to Dance with Somebody Who Loves Me. Whitney Houston, 23 years old, from New Jersey. One of two New Jersey acts in the countdown, both in the top 10. The other of those Jersey guys, Bon Jovi. Now we're up to the first group in the history of the charts to get five top 10s from one album. Now, so far, five solo artists have accomplished this. Those solo artists are Janet Jackson, Madonna, Lionel Richie, Michael Jackson, and Bruce Springsteen. Springsteen and Michael Jackson actually had seven top tens from one album, but no group has ever had five top tens from one album. The Beatles never did it, the Bee Gees never did it, and by the way, no duo has ever done it either. But just last week, a group finally hit the mark. An English trio whose name means the beginning. Their five top tens have come from their album called Invisible Touch. They've had the title song, Invisible Touch, Throwing It All Away, Land of Confusion, Tonight, Tonight, Tonight, and that record-setting fifth top ten, In Too Deep. The first group ever to place five hits from one album in the top ten are Genesis. The fifth top ten from their album, Invisible Touch, is at number four this week. Here's In Too Deep, Genesis.

0: Invisible Touch, making Genesis the first group ever to get 5 top 10s from an album. And actually, all have made the top 5 as the countdown continues.
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0: At number 3 for a second week, it's a song that's hit number 1 on the soul and dance charts. New Yorkers Lisa and Cult Jam took it there. It's called Head to Toe.

0: at number three for a second week, Head to Toe by Lisa Lisa and Cult Jam, their third hit. They've also had All Cried Out and I Wonder If I Take You Home. Well, coming up, a new number one song by a New York group who took 12 years to hit the top.
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2: We're counting down the top hits in the land. Some of the top hits in chart history were by the Supremes. Songs so good that six of them have been remade and hit the top 40 again. But no Supremes remake ever hit number one. That is, till last week. Now, Kim Wilde's version of You Keep Me Hanging On falls to number two.

Kim Wilde with her version of a classic song written by Holland Dozier and Holland, produced by Kim's brother, Ricky Wilde. Last week, You Keep Me Hanging On hit number one. Now it drops to number two, which brings us to the new number one song in America this week. But before we hear it, let's check out the number ones on Billboard's other charts. Number one on the album chart is The Joshua Tree by U2. Number one on the country chart is Forever and Ever, Amen by Randy Travis. Number one on the soul chart is Rock Steady by The Whispers. Number one on the dance chart is The Pleasure Principle by Janet Jackson. And on the pop singles chart, the new number one song is by a group who took a long trip to get there. They formed back in 1975 in White Plains, New York. First, they built a following hitting the soul chart. Then they began to cross over to the pop. Had a number three smash last year called Secret Lovers. And now, 12 years after they started, they've finally made it all the way to the top. The new number one song in the USA is by Atlantic Star, Always.

0: by Atlantic Star. First it hit number one on the soul chart, and now it follows suit on the pop chart to become the new number one song in the USA. And there you are, the 40 most popular records in America, straight from the official Billboard chart for the week ending June 13, 1987. American Top 40, created by Casey Kasem and Don Bastani and Tom Robbs, is produced in Hollywood by ABC Watermark. Our mailing address is American Top 40, Post Office Box 2000, Hollywood, zip code 90028. Our executive producer is Dick Carr, producer Elizabeth Rollins, with Daryl Morden, Matt Wilson, Tracy Pearson, Dana Schwartzwalder, Guy Aoki, Paul Colbert, Michael Sullivan, Mike Williams, David Cohen, Stu Jacobs, and Denise Holland. I'm Casey Kasem. Join me next week, and again, we'll count down the 40 most popular songs in the USA. Till then, keep your feet on the ground and keep reaching for the stars.
1: 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Special thanks to Kalila Dawkins, Rob Durkee, Pete Battistini, Scott Lakefield, Mike Savage, Michael Cross, Dave Nunez, and of course, the legend where the countdown began, Casey Kasem.

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9: Have you ever noticed that you mostly breathe through one nostril at a time? Even when you're not sick, even when your allergies aren't bothering you. The body actually switches the dominant nostril as frequently as every 2 hours while we're awake. That's according to Adam Taylor, an anatomy professor at Lancaster University in the UK. This alternating cycle is automatic. It's regulated subconsciously by the hypothalamus and the brain, he said. Your body does this to give each nostril a chance to rest and repair, so they don't get too dried out, which could make it easier for pathogens and inflammation to cause damage. Now, Taylor also said, studies suggest the left nostril may be more dominant, and when the right nostril is dominant, the body is in a more alert or even stressed state. Who knew? Pretty fascinating stuff. I'm Dr. Sanjay Gupta, helping you live a better life.
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8: 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Currently along our beaches from Little River Inlet down to Merle's Inlet and 20 nautical miles out, the winds are out of the southwest at 5 to 10 knots, and we've got seas at 2 to 3 feet. This has been your Weekend Marine Report, brought to you by the Freedom Boat Club, where the boat is waiting.
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3: 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Here's a duo that saw a cultural obsession before most record labels did and turned it into a top 10 hit. 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

situation. Yazoo. This week it's Hot Hit 24. I'm Kid Kelly. Hey, these are top 25 hot hits for the week ending June 13, 2026. These guys built this song around a leftover idea, and it proved to be one of their best songs, unexpected from a left field place. That's the rumor. Genesis has Hot Hit 23 this week. 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

together, you, me, and the jazz of Al Jarreau. Hot at 21 this week. We're in this love together. I'm Kid Kelly. What do you get when you get a lot of wind with a lot of squeeze? You get a bagpipe and big country. This band has such a unique sound, people thought, whoa, let me listen. 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

Hi, this is Kid Kelly. Appreciate you being here. 2 hours of 80s hot hits once a week, and you are all caught up. Here's a song by a legendary band that built this hit around friendship, which is why it's a standout this week. 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

Kid Kelly. Just like the Jackson family, there's the DeBarge family. And one of the members, Chico, his first song with his own name. Chico DeBarge, hot hit 18 this week. Talk to me. My name's Kid Kelly, top 25 hot hits every week. Thank you for listening. This is hot hit number 17. It's a reminder that trends change constantly, but people keep chasing the same dreams. Pop Goes the World by Men Without Hats, hot hit 17.

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Billy Squire Hot Hit 15 this week. And me, it's your humble KID Kid Kelly, 80s DJ and proud. Top 25 for the week ending June 13th, my parents' anniversary, 2026. Here's a song that is still rocking arenas. It's loud, it's independent, it's a signature anthem. Hot Hit 14 this week. Patti Smyth on lead, Scandal, The Warrior.

0: played something from the DeBarge family, now back to the Jackson family. One of the members, Jermaine. Lucky number hot hit 13 this week. Devo's in the mix for some funky stuff. Let me tickle your fancy. I'm Kid Kelly back with hot hits 12 to 1. Next.
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0: the spot for hot 80s hits on the weekend. I'm Kid Kelly. 2 hours once a week, you're all caught up with your 80s hot stuff. Don't call these guys a one-hit wonder. They don't like that. When in Rome, hot hit 10 this week, The Promise. This is Kid Kelly with your top nine on the way.
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25: 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Played this band earlier in the background with Jermaine Jackson. Now they stand alone. 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

rolling live and rocking America. This is your top 25 hot hits for the week ending June 13, 2026. I am Kid Kelly. Number 8 there, famous guitar riff made by Slash and the band Guns N' Roses, Sweet Child of Mine. These guys you probably are familiar with due to many weddings for many decades. This is not a wedding song. Hot hit Lucky 7 this week. 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
2: 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My name is Kid Kelly. Here's the band that helped reintroduce a legend, and they did that for entire new generations. Hot hit 6 this week, Pet Shop Boys with Dusty Springfield. What have I done to deserve this?

0: weekend, I'm Kid Kelly with Hot Hit 4, Tina Turner, Typical Male. Here we go with 3, 2, and 1 for the week ending June 13th, 2026. 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
22: 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We're two songs away from this week's hot hit number one. This song is about refusing to quit. And we all know about that. 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Break my stride.